You've just heard the three-piece suite, suite number one, from the opera Powder Her Face by Thomas Addis. The San Francisco Symphony was led by guest conductor Nicholas Collin. In addition to his posts with Aurora and the Finnish Radio Symphony, Nicholas Collin also served as chief conductor of the Residency Orchest of The Hague and principal guest conductor of the Grusnik Orchestra of Cologne. He was born in London, is a violist, pianist, and organist by training, and studied at Clare College, Cambridge. In a moment, Nicholas Collin will return with pianist Conrad Tau for one of the world's most popular concertos that almost didn't make it off the drawing board. You're listening to a broadcast concert by the San Francisco Symphony from Davies Symphony Hall. I'm Rick Malone. Peter Tchaikovsky wrote his first piano concerto in the hopes of pleasing his mentor, Nikolai Rubinstein. Rubinstein was head of the Moscow Conservatory, and thus Tchaikovsky's employer, but he had also played a large part in popularizing Tchaikovsky's music. Unfortunately, the dedication didn't go as planned. Rubinstein listened quietly as Tchaikovsky played it through, and then basically ripped the work to shreds. Tchaikovsky later described Rubinstein as being like Zeus hurling thunderbolts. Rubinstein said the concerto was worthless and unplayable, and that he would only premiere it if Tchaikovsky revised it according to his demands. Tchaikovsky replied that he would not alter a single note. It was published with a dedication to somebody else, and the premiere took place in Boston in 1875 with another well-known soloist, Hans von Bülow. It was an immediate success, and within just a couple of years, Rubinstein had come around to become one of the piece's great champions. The opening melody was borrowed for the 1940s popular song Tonight We Love, but Tchaikovsky also used some borrowed melodies himself, including a couple of Ukrainian folk songs and the signature song of a Belgian soprano whom he had once courted. And Tchaikovsky actually did make several revisions to the score, after all, to get it to the version we hear most often today. Pianist Conrad Tau made his San Francisco Symphony debut in 2008. He's received an Avery Fisher Career Grant, the New York Dance and Performance Bessie Award for Outstanding Sound Design or Music Composition, and he was named a Gilmore Young Artist. And now here is Conrad Tau, followed on stage by guest conductor Nicholas Collin, to play Tchaikovsky's first piano concerto with the San Francisco Symphony.

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0: You've just heard Pyotr Tchaikovsky's Piano Concerto No. 1. The soloist was Conrad Tau, and Nicholas Collin led the San Francisco Symphony. Conrad Tau has been making waves in the music world since he was in his early teens. He was born in Urbana, Illinois, and studied in the Juilliard School's pre-college division. Beginning when he was 10, he won 8 straight ASCAP Morton Gould Young Composer Awards. He received an Avery Fisher Career Grant in 2012, and is also a Presidential Scholar in the Arts, a Davidson Fellow Laureate, and a Gilmour Foundation Young Artist. Before he was out of his teens, he performed major concertos on both piano and violin with the San Francisco Symphony, the Philadelphia Orchestra, the Russian National Orchestra, the Baltimore, Dallas, Detroit, and Utah Symphonies, the Miami Piano Festival Orchestra, and the Orchestra of the Americas. As a composer, Conrad Tau has completed several large-scale works for orchestra. As a pianist, his recordings include concertos by Mozart and solo piano works by Debussy, Mussorgsky, Rachmaninoff, Stravinsky, David Lang, Gordon Getty, and Meredith Monk, as well as his own music. I'll be back in a moment with the second half of this concert by Nicholas Collin and the San Francisco Symphony, one of classical music's greatest mysteries.
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0: Welcome back to Davies Symphony Hall for the second half of this broadcast concert by the San Francisco Symphony with guest conductor Nicholas Collin. I'm Rick Malone. On an October evening in 1898, after a long day of teaching, Sir Edward Elgar lit a cigar and began to improvise at the piano. One theme in particular struck his wife's fancy, and she asked what it was. "Nothing," he replied, "but something might be made of it," end quote. He took the theme and improvised in the style of several musician friends and realized he had the germ of an idea. At this point in his life, Elgar was in his 40s, but he was still scraping together a living with long hours of teaching, performing, and writing occasional music and choral works for local festivals. But in January 1899, he wrote to his publisher, "Those variations, I like 'em." And on February 22nd, he wrote that the piece was finished. Each of the variations is named after a friend of Elgar's who stood by him in his early days as a struggling composer, and each variation is designated with a nickname or a set of initials, many of which remained mysterious until about 30 years ago. Elgar hinted in his original program notes at some deeper, even darker underlying enigma, but it has never been discovered. His widow wrote that it might have been just one of her husband's practical jokes, but people are still trying to figure it out. The male variations are straightforward, comic or serious, but the female variations are more complex, like the relationships Elgar had with women throughout his life. Like Elgar's two symphonies and the violin concerto, the Enigma variations contain an intensely personal and much of the time deeply sad narrative. Once again, here is guest conductor Nicholas Collin, founder and principal conductor of Aurora Orchestra and chief conductor of the Finnish Radio Symphony. He'll lead the San Francisco Symphony in Sir Edward Elgar's Variations on an Original Theme, Enigma.

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Those were the variations on an original theme, the Enigma Variations by Sir Edward Elgar. Guest conductor Nicholas Collin led the San Francisco Symphony. Elgar had been slowly gaining a reputation in the English music world, but the premiere of the Variations in 1899 made him a household name almost overnight. It became, and arguably remains, the most celebrated piece of British orchestral music of all time. Nicholas Collin's recordings with the Finnish Radio Symphony for Ondina include music by Sibelius, Lutosławski, Addis, and Venikoski. That one won the 2023 Gramophone Award for Best Contemporary Recording. He and the Aurora Orchestra have recorded for both Deutsche Grammophon and Warner, winning the Echo Classic Award in the category Classical Without Borders in 2015. Recorded live at Davies Symphony Hall in February 2008, here is the Symphony No. 7 by Jean Sibelius. Michael Tilson Thomas leads the San Francisco Symphony.

0: Recorded live at Davies Symphony Hall in February 2008, that was the Symphony No. 7 by Jean Sibelius. The San Francisco Symphony was led by Michael Tilson Thomas. You've been listening to a broadcast concert of the San Francisco Symphony from Davies Symphony Hall, featuring pianist Conrad Tao as the soloist for the Piano Concerto No. 1 by Tchaikovsky. You also heard the three-piece suite, Suite No. 1 from Thomas Addis's opera Powder Her Face, and the Enigma Variations by Sir Edward Elgar. The orchestra was led by guest conductor Nicholas Collin. These broadcast concerts are produced by the San Francisco Symphony, and music director Esa-Pekka Salonen, president Priscilla B. Gieslin, and chief executive officer Matthew Spivey. This broadcast was recorded by John Johansson and edited by Jason O'Connell, and the program notes were adapted from those written by James M. Keller and Benjamin Pasetsky. National syndication of these concerts is provided by the WFMT Radio Network, and don't forget that you can visit the Symphony online and find out more about the programs, the artists, and the orchestra at sfsymphony.org. 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

Composer John Williams wasn't coy about the music that served as a lot of his inspiration for his score to Star Wars. He would mine Elgar and classic Hollywood epic soundtracks from the likes of Bernard Herrmann. And of course, The Planets by Gustav Holst, because naturally. And not just Mars, although that homage would be pretty obvious in his Imperial March. Venus, the bringer of peace, informs much of his score's lovelier moments. We'll listen to some of Holst's music on this May the 4th coming up. A lesser-known violin concerto from France. Some Dreams of Love from Franz Liszt in a few minutes here. And from Benjamin Britten here, this is from his Matinées Musicales, based on melodies by Rossini. This nocturne played by the English Chamber Orchestra, conducted by Alexander Gibson.

Nocturne from the Matinées Musicales by Benjamin Britten, Alexander Gibson, and the English Chamber Orchestra. Good evening, I'm Steve Seal, and thank you for tuning in. Well, it's nice to be listening along with you. It's a Monday night. We're going to enjoy something French, something Norwegian, and something English that is quite celestial in a few minutes here. Dreams of Love, though, first from Franz Liszt, Liebestraum, Dreams of Love, number 3, played by Jenny Lind.

Jenny Lynn with Dreams of Love, number 3 by List. It's the 4th of May, May the 4th, what's become the International Day to celebrate the cultural juggernaut that is Star Wars, because what's better than a pun to give us an excuse to center something? May the 4th be with you. Composer John Williams wasn't coy about the music that served as his inspiration for his score to Star Wars. In fact, I've heard that score described as more of a work of a baker than a composer. A dash of Elgar, a helping of Holst, is even an almost direct quote from Stravinsky's The Rite of Spring when the droids are walking across the desert. But as for that Holst, of course his suite, The Planets, would be a core inspiration for Star Wars, and John Williams has never been shy in admitting this, and why would he be? Now, Mars, the bringer of war, very key as an inspiration for a lot of the bad guys in Star Wars, but you can hear other moments from the suite echoed as well, such as Venus, the bringer of peace, which informs much of his score's lovelier moments.

0: Venus from the Planets by Gustav Holst. Sir Colin Davis conducted the Berlin Philharmonic.
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0: From the French composer Benjamin de Godard, his Concerto Romantique. Chloe Hanslip plays the violin here. Kirk Trevor leads the Slovak State Philharmonic.

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0: A violin concerto in all but name by the French composer Benjamin Godard, his Concerto Romantique. Chloe Henslet played the violin. Kirk Trevor conducted the Slovak State Philharmonic.
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1: Zora Heide is this piece by the Norwegian composer Johan Svendsen, inspired by Washington Irving's tale Legend of the Rose of the Alhambra, depicting the Moorish princess Zora Heide, who seeks liberation from a ghostly existence.

0: Zoraida by Johan Svensson. That was the South Jutland Symphony Orchestra, conducted by Bjarte Engeset.
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We would be remiss on this May the 4th to not join in the wider pop culture celebration of the Star Wars universe that happens every year on this date. But while John Williams' seminal score to the movie and the franchise that it spawned was innovative in how it looked to the golden age of movie scores for its aesthetic, our evening of space travel and stargazing will very much keep with this program's usual MO of looking ahead. I'm Steve Seal with modern classical music to honor the stars on this edition of Extra Eclectic. This is a piece by American composer Julia Wolf, one of the all-stars of the Bang on a Can set based in New York, and it's called On Seven Star Shoes, played here by the Quintet of the Americas.

on Seven Star Shoes by Julia Wolf, played by the Quintet of the Americas. It's Extra Eclectic, where classical music is always arriving. I'm Steve Seal. Good to have you along, as always. Yes, our point of departure this week is evidence of your humble hosts succumbing to the Star Wars hysteria that takes place on May the 4th every year. But we will keep faithful to the spirit of the show with not John Williams music. Nothing wrong with John Williams, but contemporary composers during their own kind of exploration and adventure. But I think some outer space movie music is indeed in order, at least in a little bit. So here's some of Hans Zimmer's music from Interstellar, played by Anna Lapwood.

Anna Lapwood at the organ there with some music from Interstellar, the score by Hans Zimmer. On the way in just a few minutes, something from a great composer who passed away since we were together last week, American composer Michael Harrison, whose music we've featured often here on the show. But first, Michael Giacchino, Grammy-winning composer for film and television. Voyage was commissioned to celebrate NASA's 60th anniversary and the 50th anniversary of the Apollo 11 moon landing. The piece portrays the emotional journey of a space launch from the morning of the launch to reaching orbit. John Morris Russell and the Cincinnati Pops Orchestra here with Michael Giacchino's voice.

0: Voyage by Michael Giacchino, played there by the Cincinnati Pops, conducted by John Morris Russell.
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1: American composer Michael Harrison has passed away. I misspoke a moment ago. He actually died on April 17th, so a little over 2 weeks ago. Harrison was quite the innovator. He focused on microtonal music, and this grew out of a couple of things. His time spent studying with the great Pandit Pran Nath, who influenced other American minimalists like Terry Riley and Lamont Young. And then with Lamont Young himself, in Harrison's own career, he continued Young's experiments with intonation into developing his own custom-made microtonal piano, an instrument where the octave is divided not into 8 intervals, but 24. I want to play you some selections from Michael Harrison's Just Constellations that uses microtonality, but it's a work for chorus, which is an extraordinary challenge to sing. The group Roomful of Teeth singing from Just Constellations by the late Michael Harrison.

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0: We've heard the Constellations, Just Constellations, by the late Michael Harrison. Spring, Summer, Autumn, and Winter. The first, Spring, the Acoustic Constellation. Summer, the Opening Constellation. Autumn, the Romantic Constellation. And Winter, the Magic Constellation. Just, in this case, kind of a pun, as so much of Michael Harrison's work dealt with just intonation, a rhyme for constellations as well. He invented a piano with some 24 notes to the octave, and we played some of that music on this program as well, but that work, Just Constellations, sung by Roomful of Teeth, just an astonishing work. Rest in peace, Michael Harrison, who passed away a little over 2 weeks ago at the age of 67. It's Extra Eclectic.
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1: Again. One more Constellation piece, and this is from Dustin O'Halloran and Gide Valtisdottir. Dustin O'Halloran himself at the piano, and it's called Constellation Number 2.

Dustin O'Halloran with some of his music, joined by the Icelandic composer Gide Valtýsdóttir. That's called Constellation Number 2. On the skyward-looking edition of Extra Eclectic this week, yes, we're very much getting in on the Star Wars bandwagon, just as the whole rest of the world is on May the 4th. 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This is from Dorothy Chang, and it's from her Invisible Dance. This is the movement called In the Slow Time of Stars, played here by Pierre Simard and the Vancouver Island Symphony.

0: In the Slow Time of Stars from Invisible Dance by Dorothy Chang, played there by the Vancouver Island Symphony, conducted by Pierre Simard. 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Click on Hosted Shows, and Extra Eclectic is right there. Tonight's show will be up about midday tomorrow. As always, my hearty tip of the hat to Jennifer Allen, who puts together the playlists on the program. My name is Steve Seal. 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

from Max Richter's score to the film Ad Astra. Robert Ziegler conducting the Lyndhurst Orchestra. It's Extra Eclectic, where classical music is always arriving. I'm Steve Seal. Thank you for tuning in. This is our program about new directions in classical music. And yes, our point of departure this week is going to be Star Wars, because it has to be. It's May the 4th. But we'll keep faithful to the spirit of the show with not John Williams music, but contemporary composers doing their own kind of exploration and adventure. And so here's a piece by Missy Mazzoli. It's called Sinfonia for Orbiting Spheres, and it's a wacky concept, as all the best works of art are. First of all, it's a pun, as Sinfonia is both a reference to a musical form that was birthed centuries ago, but also it's a kind of very different thing. It's another word for a sort of hurdy-gurdy, a pumped instrument. And so Missy Mazzoli here envisions a hurdy-gurdy thrown into orbit. I don't know where you get that, but all those things come together in this piece called Sinfonia for Orbiting Spheres.

Missy Mazzoli's Sinfonia for Orbiting Spheres, played there by the Iceland Symphony Orchestra, conducted by Daniel Bjarnason. On Extra Eclectic, our music tonight, supported in part by Bitwarden Password Manager. 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This is from the British-born American composer Robert Morris, and it's called Radif 4, subtitled Stars of Highest Magnitude. This is a piece written for Baroque string quartet, so these are instruments with actually frets on them, stringed, fretted instruments, and crystal goblets as well, which you'll hear come along about halfway through the piece, giving a very unearthly quality to the work. The music of Robert Morris.

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Radif 4, subtitled Stars of Highest Magnitude by Robert Morris, the Galax Quartet, appropriately enough, one letter short of galaxy, and David Morris playing the Crystal Goblets in that very ethereal piece. Ladies and gentlemen, we are floating in space this week on Extra Eclectic.

exploring the Milky Way for the remainder of this hour, making it specific, our space exploration. This is from the choir book by Jesper Koch. It's called The Milky Way.

The Milky Way from the choir book by the Danish composer Jesper Cook. We hear the Danish National Vocal Ensemble led by Flemming Wiedekilde. Urmas Sisask was an Estonian composer. Died tragically young, actually, at the age of 62, back in 22. And this is his work called The Milky Way.

0: The Milky Way by the late Estonian composer Urmas Sisask, played there by the Zofo Piano Duet. Thanks, as always, to Jennifer Allen for putting together these playlists. My name is Steve Seal, and thank you for listening to the show. It's Extra Eclectic.
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0: When an artist, performer are putting together their albums, it's always interesting what led them to this particular collection of pieces, like Rachel Barton Pine.
1: Once Sylvia was born, I quickly realized that, you know, only having two arms, if I'm holding her and rocking her and nursing her, I can't simultaneously be serenading her. So I could sing to her, but I really also wanted to share with her the music of my favorite instrument, the violin. So I started to collect violin lullabies and realized that there were more than 150 of them that I was able to gather from libraries around the world, and I had to make a real CD out of it.
0: We'll hear one of the pieces off of that album later this hour. I'm Liz Lyon in for Jalene Kahn on Music Through the Night. Just three pieces this hour. We'll get a lullaby and then we'll end the hour with some Romeo and Juliet. But first, we're going to focus on an incredible cellist and composer, Luigi Boccherini. Every once in a while, composers come around who are so good at their instrument and composing that they're able to really create new techniques for the instrument. You think of Paganini or many others. Luigi Boccherini falls into that category. He was a virtuosic player, and he popularized things like the thumb position and the singing tone on the cello. And he showcased that in all 12 of his concertos and a lot of his sonatas, which he wrote for the instrument. He's also credited with creating the string quintet format with two cellos rather than the traditional two violas. This is one of his symphonies in A major, performed by the German Chamber Academy.

0: the German Chamber Academy performing Symphony in A Major from Luigi Boccherini. In just a minute, a lullaby performed by Rachel Barton Pine and Matthew Hagel.
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1: It's Mental Health Month, and every once in a while it's nice to hear a piece that's solely meant to soothe you and relax you and maybe get your mind off of anything that you need to be distracted from. Rachel Barton Pine really understood that when she put together an entire album of lullabies. She did it for her first child. This is one of the ones she recorded from Richard Strauss.

Romeo and Juliet is a famously tragic story about two teenagers who are torn apart by their feuding families. And in the end, the lovers end up dead. Well, Sergei Prokofiev didn't like that ending. So when he wrote his opera, he changed it to a happy one. Here's Suite Number 1 from his ballet, Romeo and Juliet, performed by the Scottish National Orchestra.

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1: Sometimes when you're playing a piece of music, the composer is really pretty clear on how they want things to be performed. You'll see a lot of dynamic markings or something else indicating how they want it to sound. But in the case of this piece, the composer really didn't leave anything. It's a collection of 60 Renaissance dance tunes designed to be for flexible instrumentation, meaning anyone can play it, and anyone can play it however they want. At the end of the hour, we're going to hear the University of Texas Wind Ensemble give us their interpretation of all the dances. I'm Liz Lyon in for Jalene Kahn on this hour of classical music. We'll get a little bit of Tchaikovsky and his Dance of the Swans, and then we'll end the hour with all those Renaissance dances. But first, it's a tale as old as time. A composer has a wonderful career, like Carl Steinmetz. He was the son of the founder of the Mannheim School, employed at 17 in a big orchestra, and eventually known as a very prominent composer. But like many composers before and after him, in his final years, things weren't quite as great, and he descended into poverty. However, his music lived on, and he wrote more than 50 symphonies. Here's one of them.

0: Carl Steinmetz symphony, The Hunt, in D major, meant to mimic hunting scenes, performed by the London Mozart Players. In just a minute, we'll hear the Dance of the Swans from the famous Swan Lake.
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1: It is May 5th, and we're going to celebrate a birthday a couple days early. Peter Tchaikovsky, born May 7th, 1840. To celebrate, let's play one of his most famous pieces. It's from Swan Lake, and it's that really famous moment in the ballet when four dancers perform in perfect synchronized movements while holding hands, often in a crossed pattern. It's an incredibly difficult piece to dance, but it's meant to represent these young swans huddling for protection.

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A famous scene from Swan Lake, the Dance of the Swans, about young swans huddling together for protection, famously interpreted as four dancers connected in synchronized movements. That was the Boston Symphony Orchestra on that recording. We're going to end the hour with a collection of Renaissance dances put together by composer Tilman Shujato. The University of Texas Wind Ensemble gets all the liberties that they want when they're performing the piece, as there's really meant to be no markings or indications on how to play. I hope you enjoy this piece. You'll hear some really pretty formal dances, and then others are just meant to be grand, energetic, and some a little rustic.

0: Some dances from composer Tilman Shushato, the University of Texas Wind Ensemble performing.
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0: Ethel Smyth was fearless. At a time when women didn't really have careers, she had a successful, lengthy one as a composer and a writer. She was defiant to have an education. She went on a strike, essentially refusing to go to church, speak to anyone, or participate in family life unless her father let her go study music in Leipzig. And that determination would pop up again when she took a two-year hiatus from music to work directly for the Women's Social and Political Union and was a suffragette. She was also an avid sports enthusiast, enjoying mountaineering, tennis, and golf. And it all showed up in her music, like this piece. It's her Suite for Strings, and we're about to hear the entire first movement from a five-movement work that she wrote very early in her career. While she was working with the suffragettes, she dedicated this work to a close friend, Rhonda Garrett, an English interior designer who was also influential in the suffragette movement.

0: The South German Chamber Orchestra performing the first movement, Suite for Strings, from Ethel Smyth, a piece she wrote not only early in her career, but also dedicated to a fellow suffragette. In just a minute, a piece from John Sibelius.
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1: Why do I want to come back to these pieces? Because there are new details, and I have maybe seen something else in life, and it's interesting. It's like the books, those classics. People are reading again and again and again, and there is always something new to find.
2: That's Finnish conductor Osmo Vanska talking about why he continues to return to Sibelius's music. Vanska is one of the greatest interpreters of the Finnish composer, Jean Sibelius. During his nearly two-decade-long tenure with the Minnesota Orchestra, Vanska and the ensemble recorded many of Sibelius's symphonies, some of them even earning a Grammy nomination. Here's their interpretation of Symphony No. 2.

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0: Osmo Vanska and the Minnesota Orchestra performing one of their many recordings of Jean Sibelius' music, the Symphony No. 2. I'm Liz Lyon in for Jeline Kahn. Thanks for joining me for this hour of classical music.
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0: I grew up in a very musical family, but we mostly listened to 70s singer-songwriters and classical music. It wasn't until I left for college that I opened up and listened to pretty much anything. Because as they say, good music is good music. Later this hour, we'll hear from a performer who feels the same way. If you don't listen to classical music or you don't know much about it, doesn't mean you can't enjoy every minute of it. Great classical music coming up this hour. I'm Liz Lyon in for Jeline Kahn on this hour of classical music. We've got several pieces this hour that should be fun. A cello concerto is going to end the hour, and we'll also get a piece performed by a flute player who really thinks that classical music is for everyone, no matter how well you know the genre. But first, we're going to start off with a piece from Ludwig von Beethoven. No matter how popular he is going to have some pieces that are not really well known. This piece, his Piano Sonata No. 22, falls into that category. It's a rare two-movement middle period work. It kind of works as a bridge between two very famous, highly virtuosic sonatas. And this piece itself is just really rarely performed. However, András Schiff did us the honor of recording his version.

András Schiff performing Piano Sonata No. 22, a lesser-known piece from Ludwig van Beethoven. Who said you can't find victory from earlier failures? Sergei Rachmaninoff sure did with this piece. It's the last piece he ever wrote, and it was not a massive success when it first premiered, but it definitely gained momentum and became a very popular piece. This is his symphonic dance, and in this first movement, which we're going to hear, he resurrected a theme from his first symphony, which had been a massive failure. And in doing so, he turned that old failure into a success.

0: The first movement from the last piece that Rachmaninoff wrote, his Symphonic Dances, that was just the first movement, the Philadelphia Orchestra performing on that recording.
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1: Some people think you have to be educated about classical music before you can really appreciate it. But that's not true. Everyone is welcome here, no matter your level of expertise. That's what flautist Tatiana Rulin says. You can enjoy excellent cuisine without knowing the recipe. So why not classical music? Sometimes it's nice to know the music history and the stories behind the pieces, and that's why we're here. But sometimes it's just nice to sit back and enjoy it.

A piece for flute and piano from composer Mel Boni, Tatiana Ruland on the flute, and Florian Weick on the piano. Ending the hour with a cello concerto featuring cellist Truls Mjørk and the Norwegian Chamber Orchestra, composed by Franz Josef Haydn.

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0: A cello concerto number 2 from Franz Josef Haydn, the Norwegian Chamber Orchestra performing. I'm Liz Lyon in for Jalene Kahn on this hour of classical music on Music Through the Night. Thanks for joining me.
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0: It's all about balance. For most composers, there needs to be a balance of music that's a little bit more serious, that they put a lot of emotion and heart into. And then you need things like this. Music that's just meant to be entertaining and give pleasure to any qualified listeners, or even make someone laugh. But for Dmitri Shostakovich, this music he wrote for ballet that fell into that latter category ended up being used against him. In Stalin's Russia, apparently there was no room or no place for good entertaining music. Hear his ballet suite number 1 in just about 27 minutes.

A beautiful rendition of a classic 18th century children's bedtime prayer. It was composed by James Mulholland. Jason Max Ferdinand conducted the Aeolians in that recording. The Aeolians is a choir that was established in, I believe, 1946. So they are celebrating their 80th anniversary this year. I'm Liz Lyon in for Jalene Kahn on this hour of classical music. Up ahead, we do have a piece from Peter Warlock. We've got a ballet suite, and we'll end with a little Irish Rhapsody. But we're going to start off with two Hungarian brothers, Franz and his younger brother Karl Doppler. They toured around Europe together, both playing the flute, and eventually they helped found the Hungarian Philharmonic in the 1850s. Here's a piece that they wrote on themes from Verdi's Rigoletto.

It's a family affair. Two brothers are the composers, Franz and Carl Doppler, and the performers of this piece, the Clarinauts, a father and two sons on the clarinet. They released an album pretty much of some of the most difficult clarinet pieces that they could find. That was a fantasy on themes from Verdi's Rigoletto. And just like that was a sort of tribute to Giuseppe Verdi, here's another tribute. It's a serenade to Friedrich Delius from composer Peter Warlock.

0: Serenade to Friedrich Delius from Peter Warlock. The two of them were great friends. That was the Bournemouth Sinfonietta performing on that recording. In just a minute, we'll get a little ballet music from Shostakovich.
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Like Tchaikovsky, Stravinsky, and Prokofiev, Dmitri Shostakovich didn't take ballet music very seriously. He would compose it as quickly as possible, and he looked at it as an opportunity to write really fun music meant to give pleasure and to make people laugh. Unfortunately, at the time, in Stalin's Russia, what was demanded was that heroic music that would glorify the state. So what was just some fun music for Shostakovich to write ended up being the thing that condemned him, but now we can appreciate it for what it is. A piece of music meant to give you a little bit of levity and laughter.

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0: an arrangement of some ballet music that Dmitri Shostakovich wrote. The Frankfurt Radio Symphony Orchestra on that recording. In just a minute, we'll get an Irish rhapsody to end the hour.
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0: Composer Victor Herbert was told a lie when he was a young kid that he was born in Ireland when in fact he was born in France. When he came to the United States and made a big name for himself as a composer, even though he knew the truth, he still wanted a little bit of that Irish story. So he wrote this, an Irish rhapsody, here performed by the Ulster Orchestra.

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1: Felix Mendelssohn once said, "I thought the people might like to hear some octaves, so I played them." During his second visit to England, Felix Mendelssohn composed this piece. See, England was a place that he loved and he visited often. And he would often perform there and show off how brilliant he played the piano. Some even described him as having amazing elasticity. So although this piece starts off like this, at the end of the hour, expect to hear the rest of it, which picks up and really does show off his piano skills. Here's the Eduardo Mata University Youth Orchestra performing a minuetto from Ricardo Castro.

0: The Eduardo Mata University Youth Orchestra with the Minuetto from composer Ricardo Castro. I'm Liz Lyon in for Jeline Kahn. Some music coming up this hour. We've got Stevie Wonder, one of his most famous pieces called Overjoyed. We'll get a little bit of a Cinco de Mayo celebration today. And we'll end the hour with a piece from Felix Mendelssohn. To start us off, here's pianist Long Long talking about Franz Liszt.
1: For me, he's my, what they call, piano hero, because he made such a unique career as a pianist, and also he made piano into a new dimension

Long Long on the piano with Paganini Etude No. 3 from Franz Liszt. Franz Liszt was known for being a virtuosic piano player. We're going to switch to another composer who was known for his virtuosic performances, but this time on the organ. His name was Girolamo Frescobaldi, and here is three pieces from him performed by the Swiss Italian Orchestra.

0: Girolamo Frescobaldi might not be a household name, but he definitely had some influence on some of maybe your favorite composers, including Bach. Because of his virtuosic organist performances, this time it's a full orchestra piece, three pieces actually, and it's the Swiss Italian Orchestra performing. In just a minute, we'll get a little bit of Stevie Wonder.
1: When people think about adaptive trails, they think about boring trails, and that's not at all what we're trying to build.
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It is always the time for a little Stevie Wonder. That's one of his most famous pieces, Overjoyed. It's an arrangement with the Califax Reed Ensemble. Do you have any traditions in your family? Maybe Sunday dinner, Friday night game night, maybe listening to Stevie Wonder. For H.R. Villa-Lobos, his family was very musical, so their traditions included the weekends, where they'd invite musicians to their home to play music until late into the night. So you would think that his family would want him to grow up to be a musician, but that was not the case. They wanted him to go into medicine, but unfortunately, with all of the music surrounding him, unfortunately for them, he was determined to follow music. He became one of the most celebrated South American composers in history, and here is Alfonso Moreno on the guitar with a concerto.

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0: For Cinco de Mayo today, we're celebrating some Mexican composers and performers. That was the Mexico City Philharmonic Orchestra with Alfonso Moreno on guitar. They're performing a South American composer, H.R. Villa-Lobos, and his guitar concerto.
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0: Good morning. From the Fairbanks Museum in St. Johnsbury, this is the Eye on the Sky forecast. A few showers and then some breaks of sun yesterday, part of a developing southwest airflow that brought milder air yesterday and a warming trend continuing today, although the winds will become stronger ahead of a cold front to our northwest. A few showers and breaks of sun today, then showers and thunderstorms develop this afternoon in New York, spreading east tonight and Wednesday, becoming a steadier rain from the Green Mountains west and north of Route 2, spreading southeast tomorrow afternoon. So the forecast, variable clouds and sun, breezy, warmer, a few localized morning showers, a rising chance of showers or a local gusty thunderstorm through New York, spreading east, mainly north of Route 4 this afternoon, highs in the 70s. Tonight, showers more numerous through New York and north of Route 4, lows in the 40s north, 50s south. Tomorrow, rain and showers north and west, spreading southeast in the afternoon. I'm meteorologist Mark Breen with an Eye on the Sky.
1: This is the Composer's Datebook for May 5th. I'm John Burge. Benjamin Britten was the most famous English opera composer of the 20th century. Ironically, his first opera, Paul Bunyan, had an American theme and premiered at Columbia University in New York City on today's date in 1941. Britten lived in America from 1939 to 1942. When his American publisher suggested he write something that could be performed by any high school, Britten's good friend, the British poet W.H. Auden, also living in the U.S., fashioned a libretto around the tall tales of a mythical American folk hero, the giant logger Paul Bunyan, and his blue ox Babe. The New York Times review of the premiere of Paul Bunyan was a mixture of praise and pans. Mr. Britten is a very clever young man, opined Olin Downs, but firmly suggested the young composer was capable of much better things. Britten's next opera, Peter Grimes, would receive its world premiere in London in 1945, by which time Britten was back in England for good. But like Paul Bunyan, Peter Grimes had an American connection. It was originally commissioned for $1,000 by the Koussevitzky Foundation of Boston, and so received its American premiere at the Berkshire Music Festival in 1946 under the baton of a young Leonard Bernstein. Composer's Datebook is produced by APM, American Public Media, in conjunction with the American Composers Forum, reminding you that all music was once new.

Good morning. I'm Helen Lyons. Thanks so much for making Vermont Public Classical part of your day on this Tuesday, May 5th. Coming up here in the 7 o'clock hour, we'll head to the classical era for a little ballet music, care of Georg Josef Vogler. Mid-20th century American composer Eldon Burton's Sonatina for Flute and Piano. And we'll have our own little Cinco de Mayo celebration with Juventino Rosas Sobre las Olas for orchestra. And a pair of concertante pieces at the end of the hour, a concertino for horn by Julius Weissmann and Alice Mary Smith's charming Andante for clarinet and orchestra round out the hour. We're going to begin with a couple of selections from Joseph Canteloup. Songs of the Auvergne, sung in the northern Occitan dialect Auvergnat. Jean-Pierre Jacquillat leads the Orchestre des Concerts L'Amoureux with Victoria de Los Angeles, soprano.

two excerpts from Joseph Canteloube's Songs of the Auvergne. We heard the wonderful Victoria de Los Angeles singing with the Orchestre des Concerts L'Amoureux and Jean-Pierre Jacquillat conducting here on Vermont Public Classical. Well, we're going to zip on back to the 18th century just one time in this hour with Georg Joseph Vogler's Ballet Suite No. 1. Matthias Bamert leads the London Mozart Players.

Music by Georg Josef Vogler, his Ballet Suite No. 1. Matthias Bammert leading the London Mozart Players here on Vermont Public Classical. And there will be Dancing Up a Storm at the Hopkins Center Friday and Saturday as they present Stravinsky's ballet, The Firebird, with the Dartmouth Symphony Orchestra in Spalding Auditorium. Simulcast to the Daryl Roth Studio Theater, where the Dance Ensemble will perform. 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We turn now to American composer Eldon Burton. He's not very well known, just a handful of pieces by him. He worked in the music publishing business, but he did win a prize for his Sonatina for Flute and Piano in 1948. We'll hear it now as Paula Robeson, flute, and Stephen Beck, piano, perform.

American composer Eldon Burton's 1948 Sonatina for Flute and Piano. We heard Paula Robeson, flute, and Stephen Beck at the keyboard here on Vermont Public Classical, where support for our programming comes from our sustaining members, as well as Stark Mountain Woodworking, collaborating with homeowners, architects, and contractors, creating custom kitchens and interiors since 1993. 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And the Green Mountain Chamber Music Festival, performing works by Michael Schachter, Anton Orensky, and Antonin Dvorak on May 9th at 2 p.m. at the College Street Congregational Church in Burlington. We turn now to Mexican composer Juventino Rosas, born to an indigenous Otomi family in 1868. Sadly, his death at the age of 26 has robbed the world of a lot of beautiful music that he would have written. But this is his most enduring work, Sobre las Olas, Over the Waves. We'll hear Alondra de la Parra leading the Philharmonic Orchestra of the Americas.

0: Alondra de la Parra leading the Philharmonic Orchestra of the Americas in a little Cinco de Mayo celebration from Juventino Rosas, his Sobre las Olas, Over the Waves. And actually, Rosas did write a piece to help celebrate Cinco de Mayo, the unlikely victory of the Mexican forces over the French in 1862. Unfortunately, I have not been able to find that piece for the library, but it was performed for...
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And The Flynn, presenting an evening with documentary filmmaker Ken Burns and his recent series on the American Revolution, May 20th. FlynnVT.org. We turn now to English composer Alice Mary Smith, one of the most prolific composers of her day being the late 19th century. This Andante for clarinet and orchestra is just lovely. It's an orchestral transcription of the slow movement from her 1870 sonata for clarinet and piano. We'll hear Howard Shelley leading the London Mozart Players with Angela Malmesbury, clarinet.

0: Alice Mary Smith's 1870 Andante for clarinet and orchestra. Howard Shelley led the London Mozart Players with Angela Malmsbury, clarinet soloist, here on Vermont Public Classical. 91.1 WVNK Manchester, 95.1 WVTQ Sunderland Manchester, 88.1 WNCH Norwich, 106.9 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Well, time now for our check-in with the Eye on the Sky forecast. We're keeping it simple with today's 8 o'clock Bach, his Sonata No. 1 for Viola da Gamba in G major coming up. All of that right after this message.
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2: Good morning. From the Fairbanks Museum in St. Johnsbury, this is the Eye on the Sky forecast. A few showers and then some breaks of sun yesterday, part of a developing southwest airflow that brought milder air yesterday and a warming trend continuing today, although the winds will become stronger ahead of a cold front to our northwest. A few showers and breaks of sun today, then showers and thunderstorms develop this afternoon in New York, spreading east tonight and Wednesday, becoming a steadier rain from the Green Mountains west and north of Route 2, spreading southeast tomorrow afternoon. So the forecast, variable clouds and sun, breezy, warmer, a few localized morning showers, a rising chance of showers or a local gusty thunderstorm through New York, spreading east mainly north of Route 4 this afternoon, highs in the 70s. Tonight, showers more numerous through New York and north of Route 4, lows in the 40s north, 50s south. Tomorrow, rain and showers north and west, spreading southeast in the afternoon. I'm meteorologist Mark Breen with an Eye on the Sky.
0: Welcome back and good morning. I'm Helen Lyons. Thanks so much for your company here today on this Tuesday, May 5th. In the 8 o'clock hour here on Vermont Public Classical, we will enjoy music by two Mexican composers on this Cinco de Mayo, a meditation for piano by Carlos Chavez, and Arturo Marquez's compelling Danzón No. 2. We'll also enjoy an arrangement of excerpts from Carl Orff's Carmina Burana for Winds, highlighting the VSO's upcoming season finale concert, and an opera overture by Rossini is on the way. We finish out the hour with Fanny Mendelssohn's Ode to the Month of May and all the changes it brings, with an excerpt from her piano song cycle, Das Jahr, the Year. Time now, though, for 8 o'clock Bach. We're going to enjoy his Sonata No. 1 for Viola da Gamba and keyboard in G major, likely written during his time in Köthen for the court gambist there. And all the chamber music that Bach wrote when he was a younger man gave him some deep musical pockets. He reused this piece at the Zimmermann's Coffee House in Leipzig when he was head of the Collegium Musicum in the 1730s and 40s. We'll hear Kim Kashkashian on the viola and Keith Jarrett harpsichord perform.

0: Keith Jarrett at the harpsichord with Kim Kashkashian Viola in Bach's Sonata No. 1 for Viola da Gamba and keyboard in G major, BWV 1027, here on Vermont Public Classical. And it looks like Fiesta is going for Baroque this week. Let's check in and find out what's in store.
1: Hola, I am composer Elbio Barilari, your host for Fiesta. On our next program, we will feature Baroque music from Spain in the Indies. Gorgeous music from both sides of the Atlantic. Next on Fiesta.
0: Tune in Tuesday nights at 9 for Fiesta here on Vermont Public Classical. We turn now to an intimate and reflective piece for piano by 20th century Mexican composer Carlos Chavez. His F-sharp minor Meditation, Jorge Federico Osorio performs.

music by Mexican composer Carlos Chavez, his F sharp minor meditation here on Vermont Public Classical. And now we turn to Carl Orff and an arrangement of some movements from his Carmina Burana, that wonderful rhythmic exploration of the human experience, celebrating the joys of spring, drinking, and romance, all presided over by the relentless and unpredictable Wheel of Fortune, with her Klaus Rainer Scholl leading the Mainz Wind Ensemble.

An arrangement of five movements for 10 winds from Carl Orff's Carmina Burana. We heard Klaus Reiner Scholl leading the Mainz Wind Ensemble here on Vermont Public Classical. And you can hear the full work in all its glory this weekend as the Vermont Symphony Orchestra and Chorus, led by Andrew Crust, present Carl Orff's Carmina Burana, as well as music of Gabriela Ortiz. That's Saturday at 7:30 at the Flynn Center in Burlington. And to get a little more, go deeper into the story of Carmina Burana, tomorrow night, the Vermont Symphony Orchestra presents Carmina Burana on the Rocks. Music director Andrew Crust and composer James Stewart will guide you through Carl Orff's exciting work. That's Wednesday, tomorrow at 7 at the Venetian Soda Lounge in Burlington. Find those details at vso.org. We'll head to the world of opera now with an overture from Rossini, his The Turk in Italy. We'll hear Claudio Abbado leading the London Symphony Orchestra.

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We turn now to music by Mexican composer Arturo Márquez, his Danzón No. 2, written in 1994, dedicated to his daughter Lily. It's a tribute to the danzón. It's a ballroom dance that originated in Cuba but became very deeply rooted in the culture of Veracruz and Mexico City. Márquez, inspired by the elegance and nostalgia of the dance halls. We'll hear Alondra de la Parra leading the Philharmonic Orchestra of the Americas.

Arturo Marquez taking us to the dance halls of Mexico City with his Danzón No. 2. Alondra de la Parra leading the Philharmonic Orchestra of the Americas here on Vermont Public Classical. And now an excerpt from Fanny Mendelssohn's musical Kalender Das Jahr for piano. Of course, we will enjoy the month of May now. Each month included a little epigraph of a poem. For this one, Fanny chose something that would illustrate the transformative power of spring with a snippet from Ludwig Uhland's Faith in Spring. Now everything must change. Liana Serbescu performs.

0: Fanny Mendelssohn's May from Das Jahr. We heard Liana Serbescu performing here on listener-supported Vermont Public Classical. 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Well, the Mendelssohn siblings are going to bridge this 9 o'clock hour. We'll be hearing from Felix in just a moment, but first let's check in with the Eye on the Sky forecast.
1: Good morning. From the Fairbanks Museum in St. Johnsbury, this is the Eye on the Sky forecast. A few showers and then some breaks of sun yesterday, part of the developing southwest airflow that brought milder air yesterday and a warming trend continuing today, although the winds will become stronger ahead of a cold front to our northwest. A few showers and breaks of sun today, then showers and thunderstorms develop this afternoon in New York, spreading east tonight and Wednesday, becoming a steadier rain from the Green Mountains west and north of Route 2, spreading southeast tomorrow afternoon. So the forecast, variable clouds and sun, breezy, warmer, a few localized morning showers, a rising chance of showers or a local gusty thunderstorm through New York, spreading east mainly north of Route 4 this afternoon, highs in the 70s. Tonight, showers more numerous through New York and north of Route 4, lows in the 40s north, 50s south. Tomorrow, rain and showers north and west, spreading southeast in the afternoon. I'm meteorologist Mark Breen with an Eye on the Sky.
0: Welcome back and good morning. I'm Helen Lyons. Thanks so much for spending time sharing music with me here on Vermont Public Classical on this Tuesday, May 5th. Coming up in this 9 o'clock hour, we'll enjoy Amy Beach's Theme and Variations for Flute and String Quartet. And then one last Cinco de Mayo celebration with Manuel Maria Ponce's Scherzino Mexicano, arranged for guitar. Finishing out the hour with selections from an orchestrated version of Alexander Borodin's Petite Suite. But we begin with Felix Mendelssohn and his father's favorite piece, the Trumpet Overture. Claudio Abbado leads the London Symphony Orchestra.

the exuberance of Felix Mendelssohn's Trumpet Overture. We heard Claudio Abbado leading the London Symphony Orchestra here on listener-supported Vermont Public Classical. We also have support today from Ellis Music, offering musical instruments, rentals, repairs, supplies, and printed music to the region for 80 years. EllisMusic.com. The Upper Valley Voices have concerts coming up this weekend. They are led by Kevin Quigley, presenting For the Light of Balance, Songs of Justice, Hope, and Peace. Friday at 7 at the United Church of Strafford, Saturday at 7 at First Congregational Church of Lebanon, New Hampshire, and Sunday at 4 at the Norwich Congregational Church. Find all those details at uppervalleyvoices.org, and you can check out our full concert digest listings at vermontpublic.org/classical. Next up, we turn to Amy Beach, writing in 1916. Her Theme and Variations for Flute and String Quartet was commissioned by the San Francisco Chamber Music Society, and it displays her wonderful contrapuntal powers and her terrific ear for harmonic color. We'll hear the Shanghai Quartet with flute, Eugenia Zuckerman.

0: Amy Beach's Opus 80, Theme and Variations from 1916. We heard the Shanghai Quartet with Eugenia Zuckerman, flute, performing here on Vermont Public Classical. Well, let's take a little minute and find out what's happening this week on Exploring Music.
1: He was the incomparable painter of mystery, silence, the infinite, of the passing cloud and the sunlit shimmer of the waves. That's Henri Pougnet speaking of Claude Debussy. And hi there, this is Beau McLaughlin. Come explore the world of Debussy with me. Debussy, who threw himself into the glittering world of Paris before the Great War, drawing inspiration from the painters and poets and painting the world in sound. 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
0: 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Cathedral Arts has two offerings in our Concert Digest this week. They present Eleanor Freeburn playing Celtic harp Thursday at noon at St. Paul's Cathedral in Burlington. Find the details at cathedralarts.org. And likewise, they present Vermont pianist Alan Chang performing music of Bach Sunday at 4, also at the Cathedral. And also those details can be found at cathedralarts.org. We turn now to Manuel Maria Ponce, and he's writing here in 1909, originally for piano, but a transcription of his Scherzino Mexicano for guitar, influenced by the huapango and son folk traditions. David Russell performs.

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We'll spend the rest of this hour with Alexander Borodin and an 1889 orchestration of selections of his Petite Suite, originally written in 1885 for piano. Alexander Glazunov made the orchestration after Borodin's death. We'll hear Neeme Järvi leading the Gothenburg Symphony Orchestra.

0: Naima Järvi leading the Gothenburg Symphony Orchestra in selections from Alexander Borodin's Petite Suite, that orchestration by Alexander Glazunov. And at the end, Glazunov tacked on one final movement, his own orchestration of Borodin's Scherzo in A flat major. 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I'm Helen Lyons. It's been a pleasure sharing music with you this Tuesday morning. Hope you really enjoy the rest of your day. And now, here's Walter Parker.
1: Thank you very much, Helen. In a moment, we'll get the Eye on the Sky weather from Fairbanks Museum meteorologist Mark Breen. Then we have the Symphony No. 78 in C minor of Joseph Haydn, some of Frédéric Chopin's Etudes from both Opus 10 and Opus 25, and Léo Delibes' incidental music for Victor Hugo's play Le Roi s'amuse, The King Entertains Himself. Vermont Public Classical is funded by listeners like you and by Onion City Chicken and Oyster, serving up fried chicken, fresh oysters, and classic cocktails at the Top of the Circle in Winooski, onioncityvt.com.
2: Good morning. From the Fairbanks Museum in St. Johnsbury, this is the Eye on the Sky forecast. A few showers and then some breaks of sun yesterday, part of the developing southwest airflow that brought milder air yesterday and a warming trend continuing today, although the winds will become stronger ahead of a cold front to our northwest. A few showers and breaks of sun today, then showers and thunderstorms develop this afternoon in New York, spreading east tonight and Wednesday, becoming a steadier rain from the Green Mountains west and north of Route 2, spreading southeast tomorrow afternoon. So the forecast, variable clouds and sun, breezy, warmer, a few localized morning showers, a rising chance of showers or a local gusty thunderstorm through New York, spreading east mainly north of Route 4 this afternoon, highs in the 70s. Tonight, showers more numerous through New York and north of Route 4, lows in the 40s north, 50s south. Tomorrow, rain and showers north and west, spreading southeast in the afternoon. I'm meteorologist Mark Breen with an Eye on the Sky.
1: Currently, it's 60 in St. Johnsbury, 62 in Brattleboro and Montpelier, 64 in Bennington, 66 in Burlington, 68 in Rutland, 16 degrees Celsius in Montreal. This is Joseph Haydn's Symphony No. 78 in C minor, played by the Orpheus Chamber Orchestra.

0: Joseph Haydn's Symphony No. 78 in C minor, played by the Orpheus Chamber Orchestra here on Vermont Public Classical. It's 21 minutes past 10 o'clock. We have music of Frédéric Chopin in just a moment.
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0: 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The Hopkins Center at Dartmouth presents Italian pianist Francesco Libetta, performing some of Chopin's etudes on a 19th-century French piano, paired with Leopold Godowsky's reimagining of the etudes on a modern Steinway. That's tonight at 7 and Wednesday at 8, both at Morris Recital Hall of the Hop. Get the details at hop.dartmouth.edu. We're going to listen to some of the etudes of Chopin from both Opus 10 and Opus 25, played by pianist Maurizio Pollini.

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0: The Violin Concerto in D of Beethoven, played by Rachel Barton Pine, with the Royal Philharmonic Orchestra led by José Serra Brière, here on Vermont Public Classical at a minute before noon. In a moment, we'll get the Eye on the Sky midday weather from Fairbanks Museum meteorologist Lawrence Hayes. Then we have a guitar sonata by Mexican composer Manuel Ponce, the Suite in Ancient Style by Vincent d'Indy, and Mozart's Symphony No. 33 in B-flat. Over on our news service, in the noon hour, it's Vermont Edition, today with the latest on possible tariff refunds for some businesses. This is Vermont Public Classical, WOXM Middlebury, WVXR Randolph, WNCH Norwich, WVTI Brighton, WVNK Manchester, WVTQ Sunderland Manchester, WVER FM West Rutland, WVLR FM Lindenville, WOXR Schuyler Falls Burlington, at 1039 from Kendall at Hanover, and at vermontpublic.org. The Eye on the Sky weather is just ahead here on Vermont Public Classical. It's noon.
1: This is the Eye on the Sky forecast from the Fairbanks Museum. Warm and gusty today, ahead of a cold front that will bring the chance of a severe thunderstorm. Rain and much cooler air will continue to work in from our northwest tomorrow. The details this afternoon, scattered showers and storms, highs in the mid to upper 70s, some lower 70s north and around 80 in southeastern valleys, south to southwest winds gusting to 40. Tonight, scattered early showers and storms, then scattered showers overnight, mainly from Route 2 northward, lows in the low to mid 40s north, upper 40s to mid 50s south. Rain likely from Route 2 northward on Wednesday, spreading south and east mainly afternoon, while diminishing in the St. Lawrence Valley. Upper 40s to mid 50s from Route 2 northward, 50s to around 60 south to Route 4, and 60s to around 70 from Route 4 southward. I'm meteorologist Lawrence Hayes with an Eye on the Sky.
0: Currently it's 67 in Montpelier, 70 in Rutland and St. Johnsbury, 71 in Brattleboro, 72 in Bennington and Burlington, 19 degrees Celsius in Montreal. Good afternoon, I'm Walter Parker. Very happy to be sharing music with you until 3 o'clock this afternoon on Vermont Public Classical. Our noon music gets underway with something Mexican for Cinco de Mayo. This is the Guitar Sonata by Manuel Ponce, which he titled Sonata Clásica, Homage to Fernando Soar, played by guitarist Jason Viau.

0: The classical sonata, Homage to Fernando Sor, by Mexican composer Manuel Ponce, played by guitarist Jason Vio. It's 19 minutes past noon. We have music of Vincent Dandy in just a moment here on Vermont Public Classical.
1: He was the incomparable painter of mystery, silence, the infinite, of the passing cloud and the sunlit shimmer of the waves. That's Henri Pougnet speaking of Claude Debussy. And hi there, this is Beau McLaughlin. Come explore the world of Debussy with me. Debussy, who threw himself into the glittering world of Paris before the Great War, drawing inspiration from the painters and poets and painting the world in sound. 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

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It's 12:34. 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

Mozart's Symphony No. 33 in B-flat, K319, played by the Academy of St. Martin in the Fields, Neville Mariner directing. It's 2 minutes before 1 o'clock. You're listening to Vermont Public Classical. Coming up, we have a Concerto Grosso by George Frederick Handel, the Symphonic Etudes for Piano of Robert Schumann, and music of Doreen Carwithin, also known as Mary Alwyn. So we hope you'll stay tuned to Vermont Public Classical, WVXR Randolph, WNCH Norwich, WVTI Brighton, WVNK Manchester, WVTQ Sunderland Manchester, WVLR FM Lindenville, WOXR Schuyler Falls Burlington, WOXM Middlebury, WVER-FM West Rutland, and at vermontpublic.org. The Eye on the Sky weather includes wind advisories for northern New York through 8 p.m. this evening. Variable clouds and sun, breezy and warmer, with a rising chance of showers or a local gusty thunderstorm in New York, spreading east from Route 4 north mid to late afternoon, just isolated in the far south. Highs will be in the 70s. Tonight, showers becoming more numerous in New York and from Route 4 north, just scattered south, perhaps an evening thunderstorm. Lows in the 40s north, in the 50s south. For Wednesday, occasional rain and showers from the Green Mountains west and north of Route 2, spreading to the southeast during the afternoon tomorrow. Cooler with highs upper 40s to mid-50s north in the 60s south. Currently it's 72 in St. Johnsbury, 74 in Montpelier, 75 in Rutland, 76 in Bennington and Burlington, 77 in Brattleboro, 20 degrees Celsius in Montreal. I'm Walter Parker, and next on Vermont Public Classical, we have the Concerto Grosso No. 12 in B minor from Opus 6 of George Frederick Handel. The Boston Baroque is directed by Martin Perlman.

0: George Frederick Handel's Concerto Grosso No. 12 in B minor from Opus 6, played by the Boston Baroque, led by Martin Perlman. It's 11 minutes past 1 o'clock. 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We have Robert Schumann's Symphonic Etudes in just a moment here on Vermont Public Classical.
1: 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I'm Linda Radke, the host, and it's May, calls for a madrigal. 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

0: The Symphonic Etudes, Opus 13 of Robert Schumann, played by pianist Emmanuel Ax. 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We have music of Doreen Carwithen, also known as Mary Alwyn, in just a moment.
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0: 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Next, we have music of Doreen Carwithen, who went by the name Mary Alwyn after she married composer William Alwyn. This is ODTA. ODTAA, standing for One Damn Thing After Another. The London Symphony Orchestra is directed by Richard Hickox.

0: Music of the 20th century English composer Doreen Carwithin, also known as Mary Alwyn. That was her ODTA, O-D-T-A-A, standing for One Damn Thing After Another. The London Symphony Orchestra, led by Richard Hickox, here on Vermont Public Classical. It's 2 minutes before 2 o'clock. Coming up, we'll get the Eye on the Sky weather from Fairbanks Museum meteorologist Lawrence Hayes. Then we have a string quartet by Johannes Brahms and the second horn concerto of Richard Strauss. So we hope you'll stay tuned to Vermont Public Classical. Just this note, we are expecting a test of the Amber Alert system this afternoon. It will come without warning and may sound abrupt, but I wanted to let you know that we expect that at any time in the next hour or two. This is Vermont Public Classical, WOXR, Schuyler Falls, Burlington, WVLR, FM, Lindenville, WNCH, Norwich, WVNK, Manchester, WVXR, Randolph, WVTI, Brighton, WOXM, Middlebury, WVTQ, Sunderland, Manchester, WVER-FM, West Rutland, in Stowe, with facilities provided by Trapp Family Lodge and on the Vermont Public App.
1: This is the Eye on the Sky forecast from the Fairbanks Museum. Warm and gusty today, ahead of a cold front that will bring the chance of a severe thunderstorm. Rain and much cooler air will continue to work in from our northwest tomorrow. The details this afternoon, scattered showers and storms, highs in the mid to upper 70s, some lower 70s north and around 80 in southeastern valleys, south to southwest winds gusting to 40. Tonight, scattered early showers and storms, then scattered showers overnight, mainly from Route 2 northward, lows in the low to mid-40s north, upper 40s to mid-50s south. Rain likely from Route 2 northward on Wednesday, spreading south and east mainly afternoon, while diminishing in the St. Lawrence Valley. Upper 40s to mid-50s from Route 2 northward, 50s to around 60 south to Route 4, and 60s to around 70 from Route 4 southward. I'm meteorologist Lawrence Hayes with an Eye on the Sky.
0: Currently, it's 77 in Rutland, Montpelier, and Burlington, 79 in Bennington and St. Johnsbury, 80 in Brattleboro, 20 degrees Celsius in Montreal. It's 2 o'clock. I'm Walter Parker, and this is the String Quartet No. 3 in B-flat, Opus 67, of Johannes Brahms, played by the Shanghai Quartet.

The civil authorities have issued a child abduction emergency for all of Vermont beginning at 2:02 p.m. and ending at 3:02 p.m. Test Amber Alert notification. This is a test. This is a test. No action is required. This is a test of the Vermont Amber Alert system.

0: Johannes Brahms, String Quartet No. 3 in B-flat, Opus 67, played by the Shanghai Quartet here on Vermont Public Classical. It's 2:37. We have music of Richard Strauss in just a moment here on Vermont Public Classical.
1: Hola, I am composer Elvio Barilari, your host for Fiesta. On our next program, we will feature Baroque music from Spain in the Indies. Gorgeous music from both sides of the Atlantic. Next on Fiesta.
0: The next Fiesta is this evening at 9 o'clock here on Vermont Public Classical, funded by our sustainers and by Good News Garage, accepting vehicles as a tax-deductible donation and providing them to families in need, goodnewsgarage.org. 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The featured work on this Saturday's concert of the Vermont Symphony Orchestra will be Karl Orff's Carmina Burana, a sizable portion of which we'll hear tomorrow morning in the 10 o'clock hour. And if you'd like to learn more about Carmina Burana in a very entertaining way, the VSO will present Carmina Burana on the Rocks with music director Andrew Crust and composer James Stewart guiding you through Karl Orff's exciting cantata. That's Wednesday at 7 at the Venetian Soda Lounge in Burlington. Get the details at vso.org. This is the Horn Concerto No. 2 of Richard Strauss. 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

0: The Horn Concerto No. 2 in E-flat of Richard Strauss. Marie-Louise Neunecker played the horn with the Bamberg Symphony Orchestra, Ingo Metzmacher directing. 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
1: He was the incomparable painter of mystery, silence, the infinite, of the passing cloud and the sunlit shimmer of the waves. That's Henri Pougnet speaking of Claude Debussy. And hi there, this is Bo McLaughlin. Come explore the world of Debussy with me. Debussy, who threw himself into the glittering world of Paris before the Great War, drawing inspiration from the painters and poets and painting the world in sound. 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
0: 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Studio space in Brattleboro is provided by the Latches Theater and Hotel. I'm Walter Parker. 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Stay tuned. 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
2: Ottorino Respighi's music has been described as new old music. The composer often looked to Italian art and history for inspiration, incorporating the themes into his works. This music brings to life three paintings by the Italian Renaissance master Sandro Botticelli. All three hang in the Uffizi Gallery in Florence. I hope you've had a chance to visit. True to form, Respighi endows a period flavor by quoting from earlier music. In other words, new, old music. Respighi's Botticelli Triptych, just ahead. This is music from Puccini from La Bohème. It is the Romanian soprano extraordinaire Angela Ghirgiu.

They call me Mimi, we call her Angela Girgiu, with the orchestra of the Royal Theater Torino, music by Puccini. Hope your Tuesday afternoon is going well. It's this 5th of May, Cinco de Mayo. I'm Ward Jacobson. Delighted to have your company for another good hour of listener-supported classical music. And we begin with kind of an Olympic theme here. You know, the Summer Games coming in a couple of summers to Los Angeles. Looking forward to that. But in the meantime, this is music by Josef Suk that was originally written for the Czech Army. In 1932, it was selected as the Winter's March during the Los Angeles Olympics of that year. And if you didn't know, up until 1948, there was actually an arts competition at the Olympic Games. This piece won a silver medal in 1932. This is Josef Suk's Toward a New Life.

I don't know about you, but I think it's worthy of the gold medal. It won the silver medal in the 1932 Olympic Games for arts, in the arts competition, Toward a New Life, a work by Yosef Suk. It was the Cincinnati Pops Orchestra with Eric Kunzel conducting. And we'll continue that Olympic theme with this work by Giovanni Pergolesi. He lived only 26 years, and this is an opera he composed. It was written the year before he died, in 1735, from the opera Olympiad. This is the Sinfonia.

0: The Sinfonia from Olympia, the opera by Pergolesi, composed when he was just 25, 26 years old, 1735. We heard the St. Cecilia Orchestra, Myung Won Chung, conducted. We will go to the Uffizi Gallery, courtesy of Respighi. He's buying our fare there. We'll come back with more music after this.
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0: Osorino Respighi's Botticelli Triptych is about three very famous Renaissance paintings that hang in the Uffizi galleries in Florence. Respighi was a keen student of early music, so he included hints of the dances of an earlier time. The three paintings are The Adoration of the Magi, The Birth of Venus, and Spring. And here is the St. Paul Chamber Orchestra, led by Hugh Wolfe.

0: It's almost like being at the Uffizi itself.
1: Three Botticelli pictures by Respighi, performed by the St. Paul Chamber Orchestra, conducted by Hugh Wolf.

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1: 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From that group, Opus 57, this is number 4, known as Fandango. It's a guitar quintet in D, performed by Pepe Romero and the Academy Chamber Ensemble.

0: As my 14-year-old would say, Pepe Romero, such a W. Wow. There he was with the Academy Chamber Ensemble, the Guitar Quintet No. 4 in D by Luigi Boccherini.
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1: From the Fairbanks Museum, this is the Eye on the Sky forecast. Very warm and gusty today, ahead of a cold front that will bring the chance of a severe thunderstorm. Rain and much cooler air will continue to work in from our northwest tomorrow. The details this afternoon, scattered showers and thunderstorms, highs from the upper 70s to mid 80s, except 60s to lower 70s in far northern New York, south to southwest winds gusting to 40 miles an hour. Tonight, scattered early showers and storms, then scattered showers overnight, mainly from Route 2 northward, lows in the low to mid 40s north, upper 40s to mid 50s south. Wednesday, rain likely from Route 2 northward, spreading south and east mainly afternoon, while diminishing in the St. Lawrence Valley. Highs upper 40s to mid 50s from Route 2 northward, 50s to around 60 south to near Route 4, and 60s to around 70 from Route 4 southward. I'm meteorologist Lawrence Hayes with an Eye on the Sky.
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composed by Enrique Granados. That was Four Poetic Waltzes with pianist Xiaoyin Wang. Great to have your company this afternoon. I'm Scott Blankenship. In Johann Sebastian Bach's Cantata No. 208, there's a gentle aria called Sheep May Safely Graze, and it paints a picture of a peaceful flock, and they're all resting beneath a watchful shepherd. And it's one of the most reassuring images in all of music, and a great reminder that safety and stillness and gentle care are conditions every living creature needs to thrive. That's for today's Mental Space, as May is Mental Health Awareness Month. 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
1: Hi, I'm Scott Blankenship. In 1786, there was this swanky Parisian concert series called Concert de la Loge Olympique, and the organizers wanted new symphonies from the most famous composer in Europe. And they had a healthy budget, too. They were willing to pay handsomely for them. Joseph Haydn said yes. He wrote six symphonies. They were a sensation. And Paris briefly considered itself on very good terms with Vienna. Now, what's remarkable is that Haydn, composing on demand for a foreign audience he'd never met, somehow managed to write music that sounds like he had all the time in the world and nothing to prove. Here's Haydn's Symphony No. 86 with Academy of St. Martin in the Fields.

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1: Niccolo Paganini's virtuosity with the violin is very well known, but what you might not know is that in the middle of his life, Niccolo achieved comparable fame as a guitarist. But you don't hear about that part of his catalog much. He was 12 when he wrote this next piece, Sonata Concertata, so that gives you an idea of how long the guitar was on Paganini's radar.

0: Composer Niccolo Paganini was a master of the violin and guitar, and you got to hear the two of them together with Gil Shaham violin, Joran Solskjær playing the guitar for Sonata Concertata. I'm Scott Blankenship.
1: I'm Mark Breen. Welcome to Night Sky for Tuesday, May 5th. Although the dark of night doesn't really settle over the landscape until after 9:30, we now have until midnight tonight to enjoy a starry sky before the waning gibbous moon rises, subduing some of the fainter stars. As it turns out, the stars won't be the only sights subdued by the moonlight. The next two nights host the peak of the Eta Aquariid meteor shower. If that isn't a household name for you, don't be surprised. This meteor shower averages 10 to 20 meteors per hour, or about one every 3 to 5 minutes in the hours after midnight, at least when the moon doesn't interfere. Unfortunately, the moonrise after midnight is not well timed for such views. Many meteors are faint, so we simply won't see as many, though even a few can make for an interesting night of stargazing. What they lack for in numbers, the Eta Aquariids make up for in legacy. They are the fragments released by Halley's Comet on one of its many passages around the sun. Wednesday, more on the Eta Aquariids on Night Sky. Night Sky is a production of Vermont Public and the Fairbanks Museum and Planetarium.
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This is the Composer's Datebook for May 5th. I'm John Burge. Benjamin Britten was the most famous English opera composer of the 20th century. Ironically, his first opera, Paul Bunyan, had an American theme and premiered at Columbia University in New York City on today's date in 1941. Britten lived in America from 1939 to 1942, when his American publisher suggested he write something that could be performed by any high school. Britten's good friend, the British poet W.H. Auden, also living in the U.S., fashioned a libretto around the tall tales of a mythical American folk hero, the giant logger Paul Bunyan, and his blue ox babe.

The New York Times review of the premiere of Paul Bunyan was a mixture of praise and pans. Mr. Britton is a very clever young man, opined Olin Downs, but firmly suggested the young composer was capable of much better things. Britton's next opera, Peter Grimes, would receive its world premiere in London in 1945, by which time Britton was back in England for good. But like Paul Bunyan, Peter Grimes had an American connection. It was originally commissioned for $1,000 by the Koussevitzky Foundation of Boston, and so received its American premiere at the Berkshire Music Festival in 1946 under the baton of a young Leonard Bernstein. Composer's Datebook is produced by APM, American Public Media, in conjunction with the American Composers Forum, reminding you that all music was once new.

Composed by Cécile Chaminade, this is Primavera, Spring. This is Robert Proceda and Alessandra Amara playing piano four hands.

One piano, four hands, belonging to Roberto Proceda and Alessandra Amara for Primavera, Spring, composed by Cécile Chaminade. Paul Dukas wrote this piece back in 1906 as an audition showpiece for students at the Paris Conservatory. It's Villanelle, and it refers to a style of pastoral poetry, and Dukas captures that relaxed, open-air feeling in the music itself. You can almost hear the countryside in it, a piece that demands both beauty of tone and serious technical skill from the horn player. It's Hermann Baumann here with Gewandhaus Orchestra of Leipzig, and Court Mazur conducts.

Villanelle by Paul Dukas, with Kurt Mazur conducting, Gewandhaus Orchestra of Leipzig, and Hermann Baumann playing the horn. Let's celebrate Cinco de Mayo. Actually, you're going to hear Mexican composers and performances all day long. And next, it's music by Silvestre Revueltas, Janitzio, with Eduardo Mata conducting, New Philharmonia Orchestra.

0: Music for Cinco de Mayo, that's Janizio by Silvestre Revueltas. Eduardo Mata conducting New Philharmonia Orchestra. Music that Felix Mendelssohn wrote when he was all of 11 years old is coming up in just a moment. Stay with me for his String Symphony No. 2.
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1: Hi, I'm Scott Blankenship. Glad you're here. When Felix Mendelssohn was just 11 years old, he finished his first set of six little sinfonias. They're called string symphonies these days, and Felix wrote them never imagining that they would go anywhere. They were just these little exercises. You could think of them as practice symphonies, meant to be played at house parties and little soirees. So I'm sorry to tell you all these years later, Mr. Mendelssohn, that we're quite enjoying your set of string symphonies that you didn't think would go anywhere. Here's number two with Amadeus Ensemble, conducted by Agnieszka Duchmal.

Not bad for an 11-year-old, right? That's Felix Mendelssohn's String Symphony No. 2 with Agnieszka Duchmo conducting Amadeus Ensemble. Next, the work of Franz Berwald, who was not the kind of man to put all his eggs in one basket. When he wasn't composing, he was setting broken bones as an orthopedist, running a sawmill, or managing a glass factory. Apparently, the 19th century had a very different definition of, quote, keeping busy. He found time between patients and lumber orders to write Festival of the Bayadere. Here it is, performed by Royal Philharmonic Orchestra.

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0: Festival of the Bayadere by Franz Berwald. That was Ulf Bjørlund conducting Royal Philharmonic Orchestra.
1: From the Vermont Public Classical Concert Digest, the Vermont Symphony Orchestra and Chorus, led by Andrew Krust, present Karl Orff's Carmina Burana and music of Gabriela Ortiz, Saturday, May 9th at 7:30, at the Flynn Center in Burlington. 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The Green Mountain Chamber Players will perform music of Vermont composer Michael Schachter, Anton Arensky, and Dvorak, Saturday, May 9th at 2 at College Street Congregational Church in Burlington, and Sunday, May 10th at 3 at Montpelier.

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1: Frédéric Chopin left Poland in 1830 at the age of 20, and within months, the Russian Empire had crushed the uprising that he left behind. He never saw his homeland again. For the rest of his life, he lived in Paris, celebrated in the salons of the French capital, while carrying what he once called a sickness for home that never really left him, the Polonaise. It's Poland's own dance. It's festive and proud. Chopin returned to it again and again as a kind of act of remembrance. His Polonaise No. 6 takes that dance form and strips away any suggestion of a ballroom, and what's left is something closer to a march or a battle cry. Here's Olga Kern.

Bolognese and number 6, Heroic, written by Frédéric Chopin. That was Olga Kern playing the piano. Now, I told you that that Bolognese was closer to a march. How about a full-on parade next? The Parade of the Charioteers from Ben-Hur by Miklos Roja. Here's Eric Kunzel on the podium conducting Cincinnati Pops Orchestra.

0: Getting you home in your chariot. That's Parade of the Charioteers from Ben-Hur, written by Miklos Roja, with Cincinnati Pops Orchestra and their conductor, Eric Kunzel. I'm Scott Blankenship.
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0: Music is one of the few ways you can go back somewhere you've already been and leave different than you arrived. Aaron Copland visited Mexico in the 1930s, fell completely under its spell, and spent years trying to figure out how to put that feeling into notes. So he went home, dug into a folk song collection, and reconstructed Mexico from memory and imagination. El Salón México isn't a postcard or a souvenir. It's more like a dream. It's what happens when a place gets inside a composer and doesn't leave. Stay with me. El Salón México is 15 minutes ahead.

Baile de las Mascaras by Francesco Corradini with Concerto Cologne. This is the number one hit from one of the top Mexican composers in 1888. Juventino Rosas is his name, and this is a classic waltz with a Tejano feel. It's called Sobre las Olas, Over the Waves. And here is Quarteto Latinoamericano.

Music for Cinco de Mayo by Juvente Rosas. That was Over the Waves, Sobre las Olas, with Cuarteto Latinoamericano. Next, it's Aaron Copland's interpretation of Mexico. He visited there the first time in 1932, and by his own account, the trip changed something in him. He was drawn to the popular dance halls of Mexico City, places where indigenous folk music and urban nightlife collided in ways he never encountered. The trick was to capture that energy without simply copying it over. So what he wrote instead was an affectionate reimagining built on folk melodies that he found in published collections, but filtered through his own restless and syncopated American sensibility. It really shouldn't work as well as it does. Here you have an American composer working from sheet music, conjuring a place he visited once.

0: El Salón Mexico by Aaron Copland. That was Enrique Batiz conducting Mexico City Philharmonic Orchestra.
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1: Coming up in about 5 minutes, Oscar Nedbal has a tale to tell. The Tale of Hansa is coming up after these dances from Aladdin by Ernest Tomlinson, with Ernest conducting Slovak Radio Symphony Orchestra.

Ernest Tomlinson conducting a composition of his own. That's Slovak Radio Symphony Orchestra with dances from Aladdin. More dances for you, but this one comes from Honza. Honza is a Czech name that means God is gracious. The Tale of Honza is a fairy tale about a man who overcomes impossible obstacles, including a dragon, and returns home with a princess as his wife. He certainly sounds blessed. Here's Dances and Adagio with the Dvorak Chamber Orchestra.

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0: 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Miroslav Homolka, conducting Dvorak Chamber Orchestra.
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1: Glad to have your company for some classical music this afternoon. I'm Scott Blankenship with just one of the pieces that Mozart wrote for the Hofner family. You might be familiar with the Hofner Symphony, but he wrote this serenade in 1776 as a festive piece for the Hofner family of Salzburg. They were wealthy merchants. You know, they apparently knew how to throw a party worth commissioning music for. At 7 movements and nearly 45 minutes long, it's one of Mozart's most expansive works in the form. We have time for the Rondo, with Carl Böhm conducting Berlin Philharmonic.

0: Rondo from the Serenade No. 7, Hofner by Mozart. Carl Böhm conducting Berlin Philharmonic.
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And to think that piece nearly wound up on the cutting room floor. Clair de Lune. Beautiful performance just then by Jean-Yves Thibaud, music of Claude Debussy, probably the most famous piece ever composed by Debussy. But he didn't care for it very much. Part of the Suite Bergamasque, which he'd written in the early 1890s, his publisher in 1905 wanted to publish it, and Debussy refused at first. Luckily, some of Debussy's friends prevailed. Otherwise, we would never have heard that piece. Hi there, welcome to Exploring Music. This is Bill McLaughlin. This week we are exploring the world of Debussy, and in today's show we can begin to call Debussy by the name order which we are accustomed to, which is to say Claude Achille Debussy, because at the age of 30, Debussy decided he would reverse the order of the names with which he was baptized. Actually, about his baptism, there's kind of a story. Achille Claude was born in 1862 and not baptized until 2 years later. Now, how could that have happened in a Catholic country like France in the mid-1860s? Somebody was asleep at the switch. And more than that, there's no record that I can find, or anyone else, that Claude Debussy ever went to school. Not the way we think of a proper grade school or high school. It's true, he started at the conservatory when he's 10, but they just teach music. They don't teach you to read and write. How did he learn? The fact is, he wasn't that good at French. Through the end of his life, he was always bedeviled by French verb forms and infinitives, just the way a beginning student is. Okay, he was also a very good writer, and that's a particularly interesting irony because Debussy's closest friends were the most advanced poets in Paris in the 1880s, people like Paul Verlaine, Paul Bourget, and especially Stéphane Mallarmé, who in the 1880s used to hold Tuesday evening salons, which were the most popular meetings of the literary set in Paris, and Debussy was an honored part of this entourage. It's hard to exaggerate what a small world cultural Paris was in the 1880s and 90s. There's a beautiful portrait of Mallarmé, for example, by Manet. These people all knew each other. So it's not surprising that when Debussy went looking for words to set to music, he would turn to words by his friends. Let's hear three songs to texts of Paul Verlaine. Actually, Debussy just calls them Trois Mélodies. The first we'll hear is La mer est plus belle. The sea is lovelier than the cathedrals. Then we'll hear Le son du cor. The sound of the horn wails toward the woods with an almost orphan sorrow. And then finally, the hedgerows stretch out frothing afar like the sea. Trois mélodies to texts of Paul Verlaine. Christopher Maltman, accompanied by Malcolm Martineau.

Trois Mélodies, three songs by Debussy to texts of Paul Verlaine. That was Christopher Maltman accompanied by Malcolm Martineau. Beautiful songs from the early 1890s, music of Claude Debussy. You're tuned in to Exploring Music, and this week we are exploring the world of Claude Achilles Debussy. Drop us a line. Write to us at exploringmusic@wfmt.com. Well, let's see. So far this week, we haven't heard a single symphony or sonata. We've heard all sorts of descriptive music, beautiful songs, a cantata to a text by a pre-Raphaelite composer, arabesques, even now Claire de Lune from the suite Bergamasque, which is a set of Commedia dell'arte pieces. It's pretty plain that Debussy was avoiding the classical forms, which had been so dominated by German and Austrian composers. I'm speaking of the sonata, the symphony, the string quartet, and so on. But around 1892, Debussy met his match, a wonderful violinist from Brussels, Eugène Issay. And Issay had a quartet, and he wanted a string quartet from Claude Debussy. As I look at the score here, everything about this looks classical compared to the rest of Debussy's markings. Look at just the title alone, Quartet in G Minor, Opus 10. Debussy never used opus numbers. It's written in four movements, just like a Beethoven quartet. And there's a device in this quartet which Debussy may have borrowed from Franz Liszt. It's called cyclical writing. He uses the same theme in all four movements. I'll play you the theme, which comes in the first violin part. I'll play it a little slower than it's marked, just so you can hear the ins and outs. There are a lot of arabesques in this tune. You hear that scale. We're in G minor, which ought to sound like this. But Debussy uses an A flat instead of an A natural. Not, but. Very unusual scale. Phrygian. Possibly Spanish, North African, Middle Eastern. At any rate, exotic. And Debussy keeps referring to that A flat all the way through the whole quartet. For instance, here's the second movement, which is a scherzo, and here's the viola line. Listen for the A flat. Hear it? That A-flat again. Doesn't belong in G minor, but there it is in Debussy. There's a remarkable turn of this phrase in the slow movement, music that's just achingly beautiful. Here's the second violin who's playing muted. There's our A-flat and the cello pits. Viola goes ahead.

Oh, you'll hear it when it comes around. Here's the Emerson String Quartet playing Debussy's String Quartet in G minor, Opus 10.

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1: It's a masterpiece. He wrote one opera. That's a masterpiece too, as we'll find out tomorrow. And Debussy also created his first orchestral masterpiece just at this time. The inspiration came from a poem by his friend Stéphane Mallarmé. Mallarmé was born in 1842, so he's 20 years older than Debussy and very welcoming to this unlettered but extremely talented young man. Mallarmé had these very famous Tuesday evenings, which he gave at his home on the Rue Rome in Paris, and Debussy was a frequent visitor there. They became close personal friends and began to go to even the opera and concerts together. At the end of his life, when Mallarmé died, his closest disciple, the poet Paul Valéry, knew that he should tell Debussy first. He wrote to several friends. He said, "I'm completely overwhelmed. Mallarmé died this morning." He said, "Tell Debussy." But the real event between them was earlier. It was about 1892 or 3. Mallarmé had written a poem which he called The Afternoon of a Faun. It's the forest deep, and the faun wakens. It's warm. He's drowsy. He's been dreaming beautiful dreams involving himself in a romantic role with some nymphs. Or was it really not a dream? We don't know. And Debussy won't tell us either. When he turned to Mallarmé's poem, Debussy intended, and I'm quoting him, a very free illustration, in no way a synthesis of the poem. But what a lovely line Debussy invented for the flute. Remember, this is Pan, the faun, the flute player. Debussy was always enchanted with the idea of arabesque. Listen to this flute arabesque.

the horn. The Faun waking from his dream. That beautiful sequence of chords. What key is that in? I can't tell. The flute starts on a C sharp, but the first chord we get is this. It's C sharp minor with an A sharp on top. It's a sixth chord or a 13th chord, depending upon how you think of it. And it moves to this. Beautiful, transparent, enchanting. One of the elements which made this piece, the prelude to the Afternoon of Faun, so influential for the composers of the 20th century coming up, was that they found in this an example of not development. It's not developed the way Schubert or Beethoven or Schumann would have developed the theme. Everything seems to grow. It's organic. It's a little bit like the vine of Art Nouveau. Here's Pierre Boulez, the Cleveland Orchestra, prelude to the Afternoon of a Faun.

enchanting music, isn't that? And in those last two measures, we finally find out what key we are in. E major. Beautiful touch, that miraculous clear bell sound at the end is antique cymbals. I don't know if any composer used them before Debussy, but no one used them better. That was Pierre Boulez, an enormous proponent of Debussy's music. When Boulez came up as a very hard-edged avant-garde composer in the years just after the Second World War, he wasn't too sure about Impressionism, but Maestro Boulez has embraced Debussy. A lot of other composers, too. He's also a great Wagner and Mahler conductor, but especially Debussy for Boulez, and you can hear it in the attention to detail in this beautiful recording with the Cleveland Orchestra. Prelude to the Afternoon of a Faun, Debussy's first orchestral masterpiece,

That was Renee Fleming singing so beautifully with Jean-Yves Thibaudet at the piano, mandoline, text of Paul Verlaine. And that's all the time we have for music today. In tomorrow's show, we'll get to Pelléas et Mélisande, his great opera. We'll hear a little of that, and also the nocturnes. Hope you can join us then. In the meantime, stay right where you are. I'm Bill McLaughlin. You're listening to Exploring Music. Drop us a line. Let us know how we're doing. 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Our production assistants are Ella Pinsloop, Eric Opland, Adela Skoronsky, and Weston Williams. 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I'm Bill McLaughlin. 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
2: 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A feature on Upper Valley Voices, Carmina Burana from the Vermont Symphony Orchestra and Chorus, Misa Gaia by Libby Larson, and a setting of Earth Teach Me, a Ute prayer. It's May, hooray, that calls for a lively madrigal. Here are the Cambridge Singers with some fa-la-las for you.

Now is the month of Maying, the quintessentially springtime madrigal. John Rutter leading the Cambridge Singers, music by Thomas Morley from the English Renaissance. The Upper Valley Voices are ready for spring, a program called For the Light of Balance, Songs of Justice, Hope, and Peace. They're performing in Stratford, Lebanon, New Hampshire, and Norwich, Vermont, all works in English led by Kevin Quigley with pianist Allison Cerruti. On the program, this Billy Joel tune arranged by Bob Chilcutt for the King's Singers.